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It's Stella. Thanks for hanging out on your Thursday night. We still have great music we're going to get to. Let's keep it going right now with Muse.

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It's Stella. Thanks for hanging out on your Thursday night. We still have great music we're going to get to. Let's keep it going right now with Pearl Jam.

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1: All right, this is a headline that's never been written before. 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

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I feel like I'm going through the worst breakup of my life now that the Sabres aren't on anymore. We took advantage of, having hockey almost to June. 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

0: 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I got guns in my head. Joined by post-sex nachos, because nothing says summer in Western New York like a band name your aunt will absolutely disapprove of. And Letters to Elise will open the night, reminding you that yes, Buffalo actually produces great music when it's not buried under 6 feet of frozen disappointment. 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

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It's Stella. 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We still have great music we're going to get to. 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
13: You know, I watched a video the other day about kids getting landlines at home. We haven't had a landline in my house in I can't even tell you how long. But seeing these parents about my age being teleported back to their own childhoods, a simpler time before screens, was really powerful. And as for the kids, they sat and had conversations with their grandparents without multitasking or being distracted by a screen. I thought this was a great way to have kids

0: stay in touch with family members and friends without getting sucked into the smartphone era too young. Of course, you need other people close by to hop on board as well if this is something that's going to work. Perhaps most important, I realized, these relics can be a great conversation starter with your children. You can talk about what it really means to be connected in this day and age. Things have changed a lot. I'm Dr. Sanjay Gupta, helping you live a better life.
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And I feel like instead of doing like a double feature, I need like a triple feature. 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One after the other, after the other, after the other. 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
8: Getting your heart broken can be really rough. It'll happen to most of us at some point in our lives. It's not just an emotional experience. It's a physical one, too, often described as getting the wind knocked out of you, a knot in your stomach, trouble sleeping. I recently spoke about this with Dr. Yoram Yovel, a psychiatrist and neuroscientist. He was on my podcast, Chasing Life. Now, he told me heartbreak doesn't have to last forever, and while your inclination might be to withdraw, isolate, and shut down, it's often the opposite of what supports healing. One of the things that helps us the most is reconnecting to other people you love. And the reverse is also true, he said. If someone you care about is struggling, don't give up on them. You hold the power to comfort loved ones that are in deep physical or emotional distress. I'm Dr. Sanjay Gupta, helping you live a better life.
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It's Stella. Thanks for sticking with me tonight. You're stuck with me just a little while longer. So we finish off the rest of our night. Starting it off right now with 311.

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0: Buffalo. 103.3 The Edge is bringing the Strombellas to Electric City Sunday, July 12th. Bringing their sing-along feel-good songs that pair nicely with cold beer and questionable SPF choices. I got guns in my head. Joined by post-sex nachos, because nothing says summer in Western New York like a band name your aunt will absolutely disapprove of. And Letters to Elise will open the night, reminding you that yes, Buffalo actually produces great music when it's not buried under 6 feet of frozen disappointment. 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
1: This is the threat that Bono poses to us all. 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

goes to Electric City Sunday, July 12th, bringing their sing-along feel-good songs that pair nicely with cold beer and questionable SPF choices. I got guns in my head. Joined by post-sex nachos, because nothing says summer in Western New York like a band name your aunt will absolutely disapprove of. And Letters to Elise will open the night, reminding you that yes, Buffalo actually produces great music when it's not buried under 6 feet of frozen disappointment. It's a summer show, it's indoors, so you don't have to pretend to like sun. 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
1: I almost cussed. 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

0: 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I got guns in my head. Joined by post-sex nachos, because nothing says summer in Western New York like a band name your aunt will absolutely disapprove of. And Letters to Elise will open the night, reminding you that yes, Buffalo actually produces great music when it's not buried under 6 feet of frozen disappointment. 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
0: Uncle T, what up, Big T?
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1: Oh, you're doing them from memory? 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
13: Trouble on my left, trouble on my right. 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
2: 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Long stick.
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0: Buffalo. 103.3 The Edge is bringing the Strumpellas to Electric City Sunday, July 12th. Bringing their sing-along feel-good songs that pair nicely with cold beer and questionable SPF choices. I got guns in my head. Joined by post-sex nachos, because nothing says summer in Western New York like a band name your aunt will absolutely disapprove of. And Letters to Elise will open the night, reminding you that yes, Buffalo actually produces great music when it's not buried under 6 feet of frozen disappointment. 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
6: When it comes to the myriad reasons people don't get enough exercise, psychologist Diana Hill has heard them all. She's the author of a new book with a great title, I Know I Should Exercise, But. On a recent episode of my podcast, Chasing Life, Hill told me the number one reason people don't exercise is because they don't feel like they have enough time. She told us that she encourages people she works with to shift from an either-or mindset to a both-and mindset. Hill herself uses time at her son's baseball game to walk around the field cheering him on instead of sitting on the sidelines. She also recommends setting up your space at home, at work, in the car to facilitate movement. So every night before I go to bed, I lay out my workout clothes next to my bathroom sink so they are waiting there for me as a good reminder. I'm Dr. Sanjay Gupta, helping you live a better life.
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1: 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Got to keep you safe as you're headed out to date in Buffalo. We all emerge from the hibernation that is winter, and you might be out and about going on dates with strangers from the internet, and we just want to make sure that you're safe. Strangers from the internet. It can be scary out there. You hear some crazy stories, and we can't lose a listener.
2: No.
1: We can't have you be in a bad situation. We can't have that. So we saw this thing online there where people are sharing what I think are some really great safety tips and things I haven't really thought about because I haven't been on a date with somebody, you know, since I met my husband. He was a stranger I met on the internet back in 2008. And, you know, they've changed a bit since then.
2: Quite a bit.
1: You know, I had to log in on a laptop computer. I didn't have my phone with an app, and like there's just so many different risks these days. So we want to ask, what is your safety tip, the dating safety tip that you swear by? 716-952-9334.
2: Now, I will say for everyone at home, feel free to get involved of all ages, because both Cass and I were born and grew up during the numbers and phones, pen and paper era.
1: Yeah.
2: And then had evolved into what was now the, you know, the swipe era and the click era, because Cass met her husband through the dating apps. So there are a number of experiences that we've all had. So all experiences are great. Again, feel free to get involved. 716-952-9334.
1: I like this one, and I think this is so important these days. It says, I always, always ask for a person's last name if we met on a dating app. If they aren't willing to tell me, I will not meet them. In the case the worst should happen, at least I have the full name of the person. Because they may have a criminal background. They may be married. You gotta do your research.
2: Similar to that, they said what you could also do is ask for a photo ID with the driver's license number and the address and birthday blacked out. So you can black all that out on your phone app or on your little picture app on your phone.
1: Yeah.
2: So you have to give that information out while still verifying this is your face.
1: Would you do that?
2: This is your name. Oh, yeah, for sure.
1: If a woman asked that. Okay, I think
2: I'd probably black out my first name. I don't know. I'm not ready for it yet. No one needs to know that name.
1: Yeah.
2: I hate that first name.
1: Anthony is not his real first name.
2: It's a radio name.
1: All right. If a guy gets upset that I won't give him my phone number or Snapchat before we've even met in person, red flag, instant block. Interesting. Okay, that makes sense.
2: I will also stress that that even though the methodologies have changed, it's still the same thing. What is the action and the goal of their action? They're right there. The action is, how can I get access to you? I want your phone number. I want your Snapchat. Give me access more than the actual action of, let me get to know you.
1: Yeah.
2: Who are you as a person? What are you about? Let's get to know each other. Instead, it's give me access to you.
1: Okay, I work as a bartender. There was a girl who showed up early for a date and told us if she ordered a Manhattan, she's uncomfortable. That was her signal to the bartender.
2: Smart.
1: Love that. Also, similar, code word with a friend that you can text them during the date and they'll call with an emergency. Or my friends and I have a 3! Rule. We add it to our text if we're out and we need help. You could say, I'm having a great time with 3! And they know, help. Come help her.
2: When I first moved out here and we were being so far away, anytime I'd go to someone's house I didn't know, or if my friend back in St. Louis would go to a house that she didn't know, we would text each other the address and give herself information. So we'd be like, hey, just in case anything happens, this is where I'm going.
1: Mm-hmm.
2: This is who I'm meeting, you know, whatever, whatever. Everything's worked out just fine, which is great. But just steps.
1: Yeah. No, I think it's important because, it's crazy. Like this one is one I would have never thought of. And I'm like, oh my gosh, this would save someone from like a potential stalker. A TikTok girls explain, if you live in an apartment complex and you feel like someone's following you home, do not turn the lights on right away when you get inside, because it will tip them off to which exact unit you live in.
2: So if they can get in earlier, then you have to wait.
1: Yeah.
2: All kinds of options.
1: So, the biggest one, trust your gut. Okay. So let's head to your suggestions on the text line. What are we actually doing here in Buffalo?
2: 716-952-9334 is that number to get involved. Christine hopping in. Always get information like a full name just in case. Also, as a female, having a friend or someone you can call or nearby just in case is important. I will say, as a guy, I also had friends that would be like, I sent a text like, hey, I need you to call me and tell me that you need help and I can get away.
1: Right.
2: So something like that.
1: Yeah, and share your location, I think, is also good. Have your location shared with a trusted friend. Pam said, my friends call me the FBI. I do as much sleuthing as possible, can find almost anyone. When I was dating, I would try to find out as much as I could. I have my friends have my location and knew about the guy and where the date was just in case.
2: Interesting option here. You know, something that I think that would have worked back in the day for sure. Kind of works now. A little difficult with, you know, so many filters and things like that where people's picture. It says, my dad always said, take the girls swimming first so you know what they look like without makeup.
1: Oh, my God. Your dad is a real treat, Eric. Krisha, best dating advice, stay single. I'm in a long-term relationship with my PlayStation console. It's safe. Nice. I can stay in my warm spot and still talk to people. Hey, whatever works for you.
2: That controller just fits in my hand so well. Just so well.
1: You're
2: I don't
1: right.
2: know what it is. It
1: sometimes
2: just slides right in.
1: Sometimes it doesn't fit that well. You know, that's good.
2: Here's an interesting idea. Take a dummy purse. Now, I know ladies love to accessorize in so many different ways. I've never heard of the dummy purse. They said take a
1: What's
2: dummy
1: that?
2: Purse with you. Keep your ID card, your phone, and your keys on your person. So if you have to bail or ask a date, watch your person go. You can have them watch your dummy purse.
1: Oh, my gosh.
2: And then peace out. She said, go thrift a bag so it's not like a huge loss.
1: Yeah, like a crappy bag from the Goodwill.
2: Uh-huh.
1: Oh, that's smart.
2: The dip bag.
1: And then it also gives them the impression that you were coming back because you left the purse and it would give you time to get away safely.
2: However, if you left that nice chapstick, you lost that forever. That's
1: no, I would like put weird stuff in there so when they find it, it's like, gotcha.
2: Who is this person?
1: Yeah.
2: It's got 12 blank CDs, 12 box of condoms, and some rum.
1: Exactly. Dinai said, if something looked really sketch to me, I would pre-dial 911 on my phone and have it ready to go.
2: Ooh.
1: And Megan said, my kids both have my location. Always have someone for a backup that knows where I am. All right. Stay safe. If you need a backup, Anthony and I, you know, for the right price, we could offer a service. We recently went on a double date.
2: We did.
1: With a couple to Guara, and I think they had a pretty nice time.
2: It was a very lovely time.
1: I think we had a pretty romantic time, okay?
2: Very stain-filled.
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0: Around here on the Cass and Anthony Morning Show, we know a couple things. 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

0: time when people can't seem to agree on much of anything.
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0: There's one thing we can't agree on. 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
1: I think he's turning Japanese. I really think so. Anthony is all about the culture of Japan all of a sudden. I don't know what happened, a shift in the algorithm, but here we are.
2: I am being influenced. Now, there's, for those of you that are not heavy Twitter users, there's options to allow you to see into your feed other languages. And then you have the option to have those languages translated to you. So I have been recently getting inundated with a whole bunch of Japanese this and Japanese that, all kinds of stuff. Things like this one guy that reviews a beer that he drinks. I stepped into a Japanese weed Twitter as well. Okay. A couple other things. And then recently came across my timeline this concept of taking a stack of Pringles, leaving it in the container.
1: Okay.
2: Uh-huh, and then you fill that with chocolate.
1: Oh.
2: And it's chocolate-covered Pringles. And not individual. I'm talking like a whole
1: fat
2: stack.
1: Whole tube.
2: Whole tube. Whole tube.
1: I saw our boy, our Irish friend, Garen, try it.
2: Oh, really?
1: He's like, don't waste your time doing this. Okay.
2: It looks good.
1: All things Japan looking very intriguing to you.
2: And then I came across this other thing that I feel like could be done for you, because I know you are in heavy Cass workout mode.
1: Yes.
2: You are in heavy Cass get these arms looking fit mode.
1: It's finally happening. I'm able to... A thing my husband does is he like takes the kids and like presses them overhead. Uh-huh. I can do it now.
2: Now you're pressing babies.
1: I was pressing babies at Easter yesterday, and he was like, whoa, you're getting really strong. I'm like, yeah, I am.
2: That's the plan.
1: Yeah, I am.
2: So with that plan, I saw something. You know, we live in a city that is a big fan of the drink,
1: big fan of the
2: nightlife. It's to my understanding a lot of bars don't close until 4 a.m. So what I bring to you is the Muscle Girl Bar.
1: Do what now? The Muscle Girl Bar?
2: The Muscle Girl Bar. It is a bar in Japan full of muscly ladies, everyone with big, ferocious, lovely arms. And not only is it a bar of which it's all you can drink, side note, it's also very supportive, a very cool bar. They do things like they have workouts there, you can get slapped.
1: Oh, okay.
2: It's a fun place.
3: The theme of this bar are strong, muscular girls. It's an all-you-can-drink bar with fun performances, and they even have unlimited protein shake. Come for a good workout and do fitness challenges to win some muscle money. With the money, you can buy many fun activities. So, are you ready to get dominated by muscular girls?
1: So, are you ready to get dominated by muscular girls?
2: They have their own currency in there. So, you pay
1: muscle,
2: the entrance fee,
1: money.
2: And then you have the chance to earn muscle dollars by doing various workout challenges around the bar. And then the entire bar supports you while you do your reps. One of them is for aiming for 50 reps nonstop, and the whole bar is cheering on
1: you
2: for 50 reps.
1: Damn. Okay, and then a guy went there, and he recapped it, too.
4: They have unbelievably fun activities that you can purchase, such as muscle sandwich, butt kick, and my personal favorite, muscle syringe.
5: She's gonna put that in me somehow.
4: If you have a weird desire to become a baby again, this would be the perfect service for you. That's protein shake, by the way. It was embarrassing, but it also felt kind of nice too. There was a group of friends that are doing it together, which I thought was really cute. You can also pay one of the muscle girls to slap you in the face, which turned out to be a huge mistake. Now it was my turn to strike back and introduce the powerful taste of gender equality to Japan. Just kidding. I had to get my face slapped and my money taken, too.
1: Oh, that's my dream, to slap a man in the face and take his money, too. Yes, please. Sign me up.
2: Where
1: are we opening this bar, ladies?
2: The sandwich is a hug.
1: It's just like two muscular girls in the middle.
2: Hug you. Now, I'm one of those that when you hug me, I try to crack your back.
1: Oh, they're going to crack your back.
2: Exactly.
1: Yeah.
2: I've never had someone do that to me, so it'd be sweet to get this old muscle sandwich and let them crack my stuff.
1: I can all my workouts. Okay, so then my gym membership becomes a tax write-off.
2: Uh-huh.
1: All my going to the gym is recruitment sessions.
2: Yep.
1: Anthony.
2: And you're providing a secondary job or a main course job for a lot of ladies in the area.
1: Right.
2: And it's very supportive.
1: Do we have people, though, that really want to get dominated by a muscular woman, though?
2: Uh-huh.
1: That's what I need to know. Yeah. This is market research here, 716.
2: Let us know, fellas. Chime in.
1: 952-9334. I like the protein syringe where he's like, she's going to insert this in me somehow. They have the guys lay backwards across the bar, and she's shooting a syringe of like protein shake into their mouth. Incredible. Incredible. Oh, Krisha says, yes, please send that to me. I got to send it to my mom. Oh, I'll take two, she said. Mother-daughter bonding. I like this because it seems gender inclusive.
2: Yeah, yeah.
1: I like that both the ladies and the males were able to go enjoy being dominated by hot, muscular
2: physical
1: women.
2: Fitness.
1: Love that.
2: And it's a team supportive thing. So I think it covers a lot of bases. And I think, especially since I know you have brought up the difficulty in not only finding yourself, but then refining friendships within that situation.
1: Oh, yeah.
2: You know, I don't want to mix business and pleasure too much, but I feel like this is a good place. Because restaurants are one of those weird places where, like, you can make friends and also be in business.
1: Ooh, I'm on their website right now. They have, like, Muscle Girl Show. Oh, man. Let's see. Oh, you could even get a tote bag? Okay. Like, this is, they've thought of everything. They really have.
2: Now, the only pitfalls you have to worry about is the eventual scandal. We have muscle girl steroid scandal, so we just gotta be prepared for that.
1: That's fine. Look, you want us to be muscular and dominate you correctly or not? Don't question how we get there. Just sit back and enjoy the ride.
2: It's just ideas, you know. Radio is not forever, so you know maybe after this is done, we can do muscle girl bar. I'll be bouncer. I don't care.
1: I don't know if this would fly in America because everyone's
2: it would
1: so
2: totally
1: like,
2: fly.
1: Oh, you think it would?
2: Uh huh. With proper authority.
1: Yeah, you have to sign a waiver when you come in,
2: Big time, I'm sure.
1: All right, what do you think? Are you coming to the Muscle Mommy Bar?
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7: All right, it's 103.3 The Edge. It's the Cass and Anthony morning show. You know, every day we step in here and scour the internet. We peruse the periodicals just looking for the dumb stories of the day. And what is that sentence I just read? It's this your ill-advised news. It's your dumb news stories of the day.
8: I got quite a story today. I also have a guy who is like unclothed in his mugshot, which is, you normally don't see that. They normally put him in the little like jumpsuit or whatever. So take a listen to this. A 55-year-old Montgomery, New York man was arrested in Florida.
7: Oh.
8: So he's from Montgomery, New York, but he was arrested on Wednesday in Key Largo at 7:57 a.m. on a Wednesday. Okay, that's an interesting time of day for these types of behaviors.
7: A little bit.
8: What was he doing? Well, police were called because someone said there was a reckless driver. He struck some cones. Then he stopped the vehicle. So then they show up. He's outside of his truck, completely naked, only wearing a construction hard hat.
7: Nice. Sounds like a village person.
8: Right? He was naked with a hard hat only, dancing to music, attempting to smoke marijuana from a pipe while they were arresting him.
7: There you go.
8: Being detained, taken to jail. He was charged with DUI, resisting arrest, possession of marijuana, possession of drug paraphernalia. Interesting, there's no charges for the nudity. I'm surprised they didn't throw one of those in.
7: Interesting.
8: But his arraignment is scheduled for March 19th, but in the photo, there are no clothes on him. So, I don't know, just interesting.
7: Huh.
8: I like that he had, maybe the hard hat saved him. They're like, well, he wasn't fully naked.
7: They're like, yeah, truck nuts are pretty standard. Pretty standard, so.
8: Don't you think, like, they would have given him the indecent exposure?
7: That's what I assume.
8: Or, like, exposure of sexual organs, I think is how they typically call that charge, so.
7: I guess if nobody's coming by to complain about it, they don't add it to it. I don't know. It just sounds weird. It sounds like, because usually they want to, like, get you as much as they can, so they can charge you the most and make money off of it, but.
8: Yeah.
7: All right, well.
8: Don't do that.
7: I guess I don't recommend it.
8: Don't do that.
7: Don't recommend it. My story coming to us from over in the UK. Something that is very, you know, gross. It should not be done. A callous fraudster. I like how they put that. A callous fraudster. Swindled a family out of thousands of pounds. A grieving family. This person was instructed as the executor of the will for a Joseph Webster, a role that helps distribute money of 166,000 pounds of inheritance fairly amongst his children, his grandchildren, but instead he took a lot of the money for himself. Took a lot of money for himself, put it into his own bank account. Did things like pay off home loans, do a couple of this here and there. But the thing that I believe is reason why he's in the ill-advised news is that he spent about 3,000 pounds on his 60th birthday party and 2,000 pounds on Olympic racehorse semen.
8: You could have said 500 different things and not a single one of them I didn't think that was going to be the thing that you were going to say.
7: He had plans. We're going to pay off this house. We're going to get, you're going to give me a 60th birthday party, and then I'm going Olympic, baby. Olympic horses all the way. You're going to be a joke kick out there. I don't.
8: What was he doing with that
7: also,
8: product?
7: Is Olympic racehorse just means that hereditarily they were already in the Olympics, and therefore it's good enough? I can't imagine there's an actual breed called the Olympic horse.
8: You know, I'm not an equestrian semen expert, so I don't have the answer to that, Anthony.
7: Yeah,
8: but maybe someone.
7: I like that knowledge as well.
8: Yeah.
7: So I don't know. Just be careful about who
8: I
7: you.
8: I missed that class in college.
7: Be careful who you entrust your will to.
8: Must have slept
7: they
8: in
7: might
8: that day.
7: Buy semen with it. I don't know.
8: Yeah. All right. Wow. Two crazy stories to start the day.
7: Those are
8: something, man. All right.
5: Wow.
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0: Buffalo's Rock Alternative with Cass and Anthony in the morning. This is

Dear friend, if you want to feel better, don't let the devil make you toss this letter. If you've been crossed up by hoodoo, voodoo, the wizard or the lizard, you got family trouble, man trouble, woman trouble, no life as a brother. You're looking for a true friend or a true lover, or if you've been living undercover, well, I'm coming to your town to break it all down and help you with all of this. I'm looking to help you find bliss one day, a one way, can't miss. I'm here to tear all the walls down. Doesn't matter if it's a large town or a small town. Just like Joshua and the famous walls of Jericho, I'm here to tear down the institution. God spoke to me, said, listen to me. I anoint you with the power that'll get them all moving. You're agitated, you're prayed and meditated. You're concentrated on getting elevated. By sundown, one day, you who come will be blessed with a big money blessing. But you must tell seven friends. You must first bring seven friends. And don't be selfish and keep this all to yourself and don't eat shellfish. Hate is trying to take someone else's love for yourself. But I'm here to tell you that love is trying to help someone else. I realize that you have tried and tried and are just about ready to give up. But I got good news for you. God has spoken to my mind and told me to tell you to get more.

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1: We have a listener here in the Cass and Anthony Morning Show family that texted us earlier in the week looking for a little life advice. And I want to help her out because I feel like while Anthony and I could give advice, it would be a whole lot better if we all got involved, because I think when you combine your wealth of experience and life, you know, knowledge, you can get a better answer.
2: It's separate from rage stuff. This is more inquisitive stuff, more life questions.
1: All right. So she texted us advice, question mark, a high school bully, like we are talking classic high school mean girl bully, tried reconnecting with me recently and is making me feel all certain types of ways. Should I be the better person and respond? Should I remain petty? I need advice from my elder millennial brothers and sisters. So I said, can you give us some more info, like on how she approached you? What's the energy she's bringing?
2: I got a message from her in my Facebook DMs to add her to onto LinkedIn so that she can, quote, expand her professional network. Extra context, I was going to be an art major before her. She'd bully me horrendously in AP art that I had to go to therapy and for a few years to stop having panic attacks from happening every time I picked up a paintbrush. My brain made the connection that creating was art and was equal to being in danger because of our interactions.
1: I don't like that.
2: Don't like that at all.
1: She said, I'm all for growth and improving yourself and understand people who are young can make dumb decisions, but damn, I'm having a hard time looking past it for this reason. So that's the question. Now I want to know what you think. 716-952-9334. Does she accept the LinkedIn request? Does she say anything? Does she just ignore? What do you think? I think not only do you not accept, but I would send a message.
2: Oh.
1: To them. Because like, what are we doing here?
2: Like what, the audacity or
1: just,
2: what?
1: Like, so it would probably be friendly, like, hey, I'm surely you sent this by mistake. Because
2: me, who you tortured all those years, could not be expanding your professional network.
1: Yeah, I think I would say, like, you maybe you don't realize, but what you put me through, I had to go to therapy for, like, it caused me to have to not follow my passions. You're the reason why I was unable to, you know,
2: enjoy
1: the things that I love.
2: And expressive.
1: But good luck with expanding your professional network is probably what I would say. Honestly, only if you feel like speaking your mind would give you any sort of peace.
2: Yeah.
1: And you'd have to speak your mind
2: and be comfortable with just that.
1: And without expecting that there's
2: like
1: a reply.
2: A response, yeah.
1: Because they may reply, they may not. But if I think sometimes they say, another option to this would be you just ignore, but maybe like you write your feelings down and then like burn the paper is what some people say.
2: Yeah,
1: like it just helps to put it down. Now, look, I'm not the one to give like life advice, though, because I'm a hot mess myself. I'm going through some crazy stuff right now. So I would like to know kind of what you think about it.
2: Feel free to get involved. 716-952-9334. I will stress for my own personal growth and stuff. I know it's not the same because this is a bully relationship and not necessarily a relationship. But even if when I've come to realizations as a growing adult and been like, wow, I was the jerk or I now realize this. Even if I am, quote unquote, a better person or whatever at that point in time, it's not on me to reach out to those that I hurt to reignite those feelings of hurt, to just to be like, hey, I'm better about it. Hopefully you're better about it, because that does nothing for them. It's all satisfaction for you as the, you know, the offender or whatever the case may be.
1: What do you think that I do ask about that? Like when people get sober and they work the 12 steps, one of them is like making amends to all the people that you harmed. What do you think, like, because I get where you're coming from. Like, if you hurt somebody that you dated and you feel healed now and you want to let them know that you're sorry, like, do you feel like that's too much emotional labor to, like, put it on them to accept?
2: Exactly. Who's it for?
1: Yeah.
2: Is it for you to clear your conscience? Then then put it into the ether and let it go away. Because if the goal is not to...
1: Because I will say there are some people that have wronged me in my life that if they reached out and apologized, I maybe would appreciate it, even if I was still, like, F you.
2: That I can understand the appreciation of making the move.
1: Yeah.
2: I guess it gets us to each their own on that one. Because, like, I would just much rather leave you alone if it means I have a chance to bring up feelings that are not kosher with your life at the moment.
1: Do you think, though, there's a chance that the person that you hurt is sitting there going, why have they never, like, said anything? Why have they never apologized to me? You know, like, I kind of wonder if we sit out there, like, because I've had some really traumatic stuff. And-

0: tell her how what she did affected you. I'm leaning towards Cass's advice, if not accepting ultimately what you feel would be most helpful for you. Yep.
1: Man destroyer hopping in. I would be the bigger person, but I would be cautious about it. I would keep at a distance. I've had people reach out recently since I moved back into the area. Some have not been nice. We stopped talking, and one reached out just to find out what was up. And that was no message back, though. Let's make coffee. You know, no sorry for your loss. Nothing.
0: Yeah, like you're giving when you open the door, you're almost giving a chance for the person to hurt you or disappoint you again.
1: Yep.
0: Which is what I just realized with that text.
1: That's the situation. And we can happen with a lot of the situations, like especially most recently when I went back to St. Louis, my mother tried to reach out to me. I was just like, I'm not going to open this up for you
0: to
1: hurt
0: just
1: me again.
0: Disappoint me again.
1: There's no reason to let this happen. I've been down that road.
0: All right. Very simple. She says, F that B word, because why are you adding me to help your network? Not F off.
1: Uh-huh.
0: Not even reach out to apologize? Nah. And then another one, F that noise.
1: Yep.
0: Just ignore her. You don't owe her anything. She's just going to use this opportunity to bully you again. Okay? What's wrong with you? You messed me up. Why should I do anything positive for you should be the response. I like that one.
1: Absolutely not. I'd ignore it. I'm just the one just to move forward and leave that ish behind me.
0: Don't tell the bully she had to go to therapy. Just ignore her. Like, don't give her that pleasure.
1: Give her that pleasure. Like, oh, yeah. I made you. I caused that for you.
0: Yeah, she might actually like that.
1: Right?
0: Okay.
1: The darkness.
0: Once I cut you off, you're cut off for life. Yeah, Sabrina.
1: That's real.
0: That's my girl.
1: Real.
0: Oh, yeah. Aries season would 100% make me lean into the fight, too. Yes, that's right.
1: See?
0: Tell her to kick rocks. Okay, I like this. Yes, she is listening. The listener who... is dealing with this dilemma.
1: While we're on that topic of Aries, big Aries things happening coming up like this week of the
0: 16th. Big Aries energy.
1: It's a big time of new beginnings.
0: Yes.
1: So if you're looking to start something new and make it a permanent part of your life, think about it now. Start planning it out and start making that change because it's going
0: to
1: happen.
0: They said
1: and now you're backed up by the universe to get it done. Let's make that change.
0: Gonna make that change. All right. Ignore it. Ignoring her will bother her and leave you unbothered. Ooh,
1: love that, Lindsay.
0: Like that.
1: Love that.
0: Like maybe go look at it so she can see you read it and then just ignore forever. Oh, you guys have some great advice. All right. Keep the text coming. And from the listener who's going through this, I would love to hear what you plan to do. Like you process it and let us know. And if you're ever going through something in your life that you want to run it by us, you can do that.
1: Or let me know what her business is and we can make a competing business and just beat her in the market of free ideas.
0: I like that. Anthony's going to take her business down too. Smart.
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1: Happy ASMR Day. Anthony has already assumed the position.
2: Yep, hands on the wall, ready to go.
1: No, he's got like a blindfold over his eyes because ASMR Day. I really hope that you don't need to look at your computer for any reason. It's today. Anthony, do you even know what ASMR stands for, or do I need to Google it?
2: It can't be Cassie questions. Leave it alone.
1: Okay. Well, it's where people do that kind of stuff.
2: Sounds.
1: I know there are certain types of people that they specifically look for ASMR videos on social media. Uh-huh. Some even
2: big money in ASMR videos.
1: Yeah, and some people even use them to sleep to or relax.
2: A lot
1: sort
2: of waste
1: thing.
2: As well. Like people will cut those little small tiny balls into toilets and stuff. Destroys plumbing, all kinds of weird stuff.
1: That is weird. We aren't really big ASMR people. We've done one ASMR video on our social media.
2: With TJ's nutty peanut butter.
1: Yeah, TJ Miller's peanut butter. But Anthony had a great idea. He's like, I wonder if I was blindfolded, if I could even identify what certain sounds are. So we're going to go into the ASMR zone.
2: Oh, ASMR zone. All right.
1: Anthony, I'm going to give you some sounds here, and you just need to try and identify what they are. Okay.
2: I don't like being able to see you, not being able to see you and hear your voice like this. That's weird.
1: All right. Well, welcome to a new experience.
2: It's new.
1: All right. Here we go.
2: Sounds like your hands rubbing together.
1: That's correct.
2: Nice.
1: Good job.
2: Thank you. Are you playing with something liquid? Is that a can?
1: I don't know. I don't know. What is it? It is liquid, but what?
2: Is it your jug?
1: No, it's the leftover iced coffee in my glass.
2: Oh, God.
1: That's okay. You're going to do great.
2: Pretty
1: with this
2: close,
1: next
2: though.
1: One. Okay, here we go.
2: All right. Oh, why did that turn me on? Is that Velcro? Or is it just tape?
1: Listen closely.
2: It's just tear a piece of paper? Slowly?
1: I'm tearing one of those really long CVS receipts.
2: It's so long.
1: It's so long. Maybe I'll just do a whole YouTube account of just ripping CVS receipts. That's satisfying.
2: That is super satisfying.
1: I like that. Okay. All right, let's try another one.
2: Oh, that's the container full of paper clips.
1: That's right. Good
2: with
1: job.
2: With a magnet in it.
1: I'm snapping to applaud you. Okay.
2: Oh, thank you.
1: It's National ASMR Day, Anthony. What's this sound?
2: An HR violation? I mean, it's definitely a zipper.
1: But what do you know? Let me see if you can figure out what zipper it is.
2: A jacket zipper? What is happening there?
1: I open this bag every single day in the studio.
2: It's a pen bag? Oh, makeup bag.
1: My makeup bag.
2: There
1: it is. To put my face on.
2: It sounds like a pen bag he used to carry around his kids.
1: All right, let's see if you know this one.
2: A tin or aluminum?
1: But what is it?
2: A can?
1: Yes, it's my Celsius can. I think you'll like this one.
2: Oh, yeah. That's
1: one
2: good.
1: Of your favorite sounds.
2: Some good jug action right there.
1: A little water.
2: That's how you know when the jug's right. Yeah. Makes a nice little sound like that. Oh, a ballpoint pen?
1: Yeah, I'm clicking that pen so hard.
2: Click that pen so
1: hard. I'm clicking that pen so hard. All right, have a great ASMR day. And, hopefully if let's do that CVS receipt just one more time. That was nice.
2: It was
1: we'll end with that one. Oh, yeah. That's
2: so long. So long.
1: The good stuff.
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0: right, it's 103.3 The Edge. It's the Cass and Anthony Morning Show. With us now is our buddy Connor Call from Lancaster. 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
2: Okay, goodbye.
0: Okay, ciao. Bye-bye, and she is legal. All right, Connor, me and you now. Pop culture quiz game, 5 rapid-fire questions. You don't know the answer, say you don't know. I'll take your silence as a no, and all ties go to the house. Here we go. For the second time while on stage, Taylor Momsen has been bit by an animal of the this recent time. It was from a venomous spider. The first time was from a flying animal that can see with sonar. Name that animal.
1: What is a bat?
0: I'll take it. A Green Day-inspired comedy called Nimrod has secured a distribution deal. The fellas from Green Day will serve as producers on the show or the production. Is Nimrod a song or an album from Green Day?
1: It's an album.
0: We'll take it. Michael J. Fox confirmed that he is okay after CNN mistakenly published an online tribute announcing his death. Michael J. Fox played a child star turned talent agent in which 93 movie?
1: Oh, Life with Mikey.
0: Maybe. Cass has a birthday today, but also so does Haley Joel Osment. What does Haley Joel Osment see in The Sixth Sense?
1: Dead people.
0: Maybe. It's National Golfers Day. What advice did Chubbs give to Happy about putting?
1: Cap it in.
0: All right, bring Cass back in. Cass, a battle for you today. 5 out of 5 here
2: what?
0: For Connor on a Friday. Let's see how you do.
2: Oh, my gosh.
0: For the second time on stage, Taylor Momsen has been bit by an animal, this time a venomous spider. The first time was an animal that flies. They can see with sonar. Name that animal.
2: Bat.
0: A bat is correct on that one. Green Day inspired a comedy called Nimrods, has secured a distribution deal. The fellows Green Day will serve as producers. Is Nimrod a song or an album from Green Day?
2: Ooh, album.
0: Ooh, an album is correct on that one. It'll be their fifth studio album. Michael J. Fox confirmed he is okay after CNN mistakenly published an online tribute announcing his death.
2: Oh, God.
0: Michael played a child star turned talent agent in what 93 film?
2: Oh, God. I love that movie, Life with Mikey.
0: I knew you would. Today is your birthday, but also the birthday of Haley Joel Osment. What did Haley see in The Sixth Sense?
2: Dead people.
0: And finally, you're correct on that one. It's a National Golfers Day. What advice did Chubbs give to Happy when putting?
2: Just tap it in.
0: You'll tap a roof. 5 out of 5 takes ties. 5 out of 5 ties go to the house. But Connor, great job today, buddy. You know what you got to do.
1: I'm Connor from Lancaster, and I can't beat Cassidy.
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1: 1033 The Edge, Cass and Anthony Morning Show. All right, it is the anniversary. Yesterday, I believe it was, Sonny Bono passed away with that skiing accident, and then his wife
2: took over his seat in Congress to finish out the rest of his term. And it's not something that happens very rarely. It's actually pretty common. There was an article from the 70s talking about women in Congress and how four of them at the time were in Congress because their husband had died and they finished off their terms.
1: Now, so crazy.
2: I'm not here to discuss the merits of whether or not anybody was qualified. That's not here the point of the story. The point is just very curious because, like, if for argument's sake today, if Jerry was, well, your husband was gone, you would have to go be a teacher.
1: I would have to go be a high school teacher at that, which is like OMG. And then I would have to teach one of my weakest subjects, which is
2: history,
1: government, geography. I would be doomed. Absolutely doomed.
2: This has happened in my lifetime. When I was living in Missouri, somebody, the governor had died in a plane crash, and because of the election rules, they could not take his name off the ballot, so they allowed his wife to take over his role, and she finished out, once again, the rest of his term. Was reelected and everything until special election got her out. I do not comprehend this idea that if I die in radio, that somehow whoever I'm dating is going to have to pick up the mantle to do the job?
1: Right, so like, I'm here at work, and then one day, it's the Cass and Nancy show all of a sudden. Nice. You don't have a Nancy, but I'm just randomly picking someone. All of a sudden, whoever Anthony's dating is now my co-host. Like, that'd be wild.
2: Feel free to hop in. Just hop in with either what you do, and if you were with someone, or maybe it's someone in the past, or even your parents, if somebody passed away, what would the job you be doing now?
1: And would you be equipped for it?
2: Would you be equipped for it?
1: Because that's a crazy thought. And this has happened more than just a couple times we've mentioned here.
2: Yes.
1: This is pretty common. Usually it's politics,
2: which is also insane.
1: Which is insane.
2: Insane, because it affects so much of everything around us. We'll just have his wife take over.
1: Yeah.
2: The article gets into deeper. It's like, well, the belief in the people that run the elections were like, well, the name is the winner. We just need the name to win.
1: Michelle wants to know, was it mandatory that the wife fills the slot? I don't think so.
2: Yeah, I don't think so.
1: I don't think it was mandatory.
2: No, I think they just suggested because they would be better chance for the party to win.
1: Right.
2: Is they just fell in line, I guess?
1: That's wild.
2: But that's besides the point.
1: Patrick said the Anthony and Jerry show.
2: Thank you.
1: Wait, why am I dying all of a sudden? I thought Anthony was the one dying. Why am I dying? I want to live.
2: It depends on my segmented life. If you would have caught me in my early 30s before I moved out here, I was dating a scientist.
1: Oh, hot.
2: So you would have been the Cass and Chloe show, or I would have been a scientist.
1: No, Scientist Anthony.
2: Scientist Anthony. I've been Lab Coat Anthony. First of all, I'd love to be a lab coat of my size.
1: Heck yeah, brother.
2: I think it'd be super hot.
1: Yeah. Okay, so scientist. I'm trying to think of some of the exes. One of my exes went on to be a snowboard instructor. That'd be comical.
2: Nice.
1: That would have been comical.
3: There was a a little fraway with a dancer of exotic nature. So I guess that could have been a fun little trip to my 20s.
1: You're not alone. Glenn, who works for
2: the weather, he goes
1: over to Antarctica
2: to study weather
1: and lives over there for the meteorological services for them. These are his ex's professions: stripper,
2: nice,
1: teacher, massage therapist, nurse, the BBB.
2: That's incredible.
1: Various restaurant workers.
3: I got an in at the BBB.
1: Yeah, right?
3: It's my lady.
1: Theater design and nails and makeup. He said not a single one of those fine ladies could have done what he does.
2: What? Question is, Glenn, could you do nail and makeup?
1: Yeah, Glenn,
2: could you do theater design?
1: Can you clap?
2: Can you even strip?
1: Can you make it clap? Do you know your way around the pole, Glenn? I bet you do.
2: He does. It's the South Pole. It just depends on what side of the pole he's on.
1: Exactly.
2: He's better about that one.
1: I bet Glenn would look great in a G-string. Jessalyn and Andy, friends of the show, recently got married. She said, I could not do his maintenance machine job. I'd be like, is there a YouTube tutorial to show me what you want? But he could do mine. Would he like it? No. But I take care of special needs individuals. And she said he could definitely do it. Yeah, he could. Would he like it? No, that's the question. Yeah. Could we do it? Maybe. Would we like it? Absolutely not.
2: D-Nice hopping in with some of my fears. Would Melania take over for the presidency?
1: I think they're prepping us for that.
2: Right.
1: the robot thing? I don't know.
2: Yeah, she also said that I would be the parts manager for an oil drilling machine making company.
1: Okay.
2: That sounds like a dirty job, Denise. D-nice.
1: Michelle said, my mom was a nurse, so I could probably do that. My dad was a career criminal, so .. Yeah, you could do it. Why not? Monica.
2: I don't know. I think I could be an employed loser pretty easily.
1: An unemployed loser. Unemployed loser. Pretty easily.
2: Nice. Sick burn, bro.
1: Sick burn. Like it. Rick dated a professional footballer, said, yeah, I wouldn't stand a chance. Wouldn't stand a chance. Oh, my gosh. You know what would be fun? Now, all of a sudden, like, my husband's having to go sing the national anthem at the Bison's games and doing all, like, running Bad Moms Club. Can you imagine?
2: Right.
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1: 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Cass and Anthony Morning Show. Before we hop into Bandle, one more text that we have to read about the I didn't need to know that topic that we were just sharing.
2: Oh, she sent us two. First one is, I was told about how my boss would sneak into the office and have le sex on the couch in the break room.
1: Didn't need to know that.
2: And then the second one is, oof, I was told about my uncle used to pose for Playgirl. God, why am I remembering this stuff? It's just because of this topic. I'm forwarding you guys my therapy bill.
1: This is a joke only for the people watching DTF St. Louis. Did he do any Indiana Jones themed photo shoots?
2: Oh, my God. Oh, my God. We need to talk about that one position in that show because I didn't comprehend it at all.
1: Incredible. All right. It's time for Bandle. And oh,
2: Bandle!
1: I don't know if we've ever gone this far back. Have we?
2: Maybe. We've touched the 50s before.
1: Okay. We're headed back to 1957.
2: 57.
1: It has 33 million YouTube
2: which
1: views.
2: Which is a lot for 1957.
1: Yeah, and it's an easy part two. So I think we'll know it. It's obviously something we've all heard before. It's a classic.
2: No music videos. Pre-YouTube by 50 years has 33 million views.
1: How? Okay, drums, piano, bass, electric guitar, and vocals. If you want to get a guess in, 716-952-9334. I'm not sure if I said it's a part two difficulty.
2: Looking at Buddy Holly now.
1: Okay, here we go.

0: When did the twist come out? The twist. That's my guess. Come on, babe. Because there's like that part where the music cuts out and we do the twist. It like cuts out.
1: 58.
0: Okay. So probably not. Oh, but Grandma Derek thinks it is the twist as well. So does Eric. Okay.
1: Let's see if we can find a released June 1960, recorded 1960.

0: people. Oh, Blaze says the name game. The name game.
1: Banana Bofana?
0: Oh, then is that the name game?
1: I'm assuming so. I'm assuming it's that.
0: How did that go? I know the banana, na, na, na, na.
1: Lincoln, Bo Binkin, banana, banana, Bo Binkin, FIFA, Mo Binkin, Lincoln.
0: Oh, okay.
1: I forgot about that old rhyme.
0: Anthony, Bo Anthony, banana, banana, Bo Anthony, FIFA, Mo Anthony. Anthony. It could be. When did that come out? The name game.
1: Let's take a look at that.
0: Because I could see that having a lot of views. Because it's probably been used. I don't know. That's weird.
1: November of 64. So we're way off for that one.
0: Oh, Samsonite. I was way off. Okay.
1: I'm fine with the twist. I mean, if it's just a...
0: Okay, let's do it. Let's just guess it. And then, you
1: if
0: know.
1: Now, we can move on to Shane's Elvis. I'm in for that one, too.
0: Which Elvis?
1: It says All Shook Up.
0: We can't guess the twist. It is actually not an option to guess it.
1: Okay. All right. Look at it. All Shook Up. Released March 22nd of 57.
0: Okay. Elvis Presley. All Shook Up is not an option.
1: Okay.
0: So we have to go. We haven't guessed anything yet, so we can hear it again.
1: We can hear it again.

0: Okay, the beat fits. Why do I feel?
1: I felt forced to me, but I'm into guessing because what else do we have? Okay, we got nothing here.
0: Rockin' Robin.
1: Ooh, that'll be the day.
0: 58 Buddy Holly. Eight for Rockin' Robin. No, for the. Oh man, this is tricky. This is tricky. Wipeout. I don't think it's Wipeout because Wipeout's like way quicker than that, right? Let's see. Hold on. Yeah. It's not that fast. It's not that fast.
1: Now we're just guessing old songs. Jailhouse Rock.
0: Jailhouse Rock. Jailhouse Rock.
1: All right, that'll be the day released July of 57.
0: Everybody in the hotel block, they were dancing to the Jailhouse Rock. That fits.
1: Go look it up.
0: That'll be the day. That'll be the day. It's not that fast. It's not that fast. Nope.
1: Jailhouse Rock released in 57.
0: Okay. Let's do that one. That actually fits.
1: April 30th of 57.
0: Jailhouse Rock, Elvis Presley. Let's
1: guess
0: it.
1: September 24th of 57.
0: Why not? No. Okay. It's not an Elvis song.
1: Not an Elvis
0: it
1: song.
0: It is not an Elvis song. Okay. Here we go. We are skipping into the piano now.
1: Oh, what is happening here?
0: Hush. Oh.

0: That's tricky, man. It's the part that's like dun dun dun dun dun that makes me that triggers something for me, but I can't figure out what it is.
1: I'm looking at the 57 album from Little Richard. It got Tutti Frutti, Slippin' and Slidin', Long Tall Sally.
0: Oh, Tutti Frutti. It could be Tutti Frutti. Tutti, oh Rudy, Tutti Frutti. Yeah, that I think could be it. I'm guessing that. Anyone else feeling Tutti Frutti?
1: Great Balls of Fire. Being mentioned. Okay. Not against that. Let's go take a look at the time
0: Great
1: on that
0: balls
1: one.
0: Of fire. This is the most research we've ever done playing Vandal. Ever.
1: I don't need the sheet music. Just give me the... Give
0: Goodness gracious. Great Balls of Fire. Right on my brain.
1: 61 for Great Balls of Fire. Oh, no. It says released in 57. Well, then why did that say 61? All right. Well.
0: Oh, let's listen. Goodness gracious, great balls of fire. Okay, there it is.
1: All right, do the cousin lover. Do the cousin lover. Pick the cousin lover.
0: Okay, all right. Great balls of fire. Great balls of fire. Cousin lover and Jerry Lee Lewis. Yes. Good job, guys. We got it.
1: Where to go? We got there.
0: Okay, the reason why it has so many views is because this was on the soundtrack of the movie.
1: Yeah.
0: And that's why it has so many YouTube views.
1: Is that Dennis Quaid?
0: Dennis Quaid on the picture. It's hysterical.
1: I'll never forget that scene because he was sleeping with his cousin for the first time in the movie. In the movie, he just goes, "You don't move like a virgin." It's the weirdest line. The weirdest thing to say.
0: Don't like that.
1: Don't like it at all.
0: All right, good job. That's Vandal. That's Jerry Lee Lewis. And here's someone who's not married to his cousin. No, he has a real wife. It's Noah Kahan.
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1: Ah.
2: That's the sound of a silly dumb game coming at you, Cass, because today is your birthday.
1: Yes, let's party like it's your birthday.
2: Party like it's your birthday with the silly dumb game. Today's silly dumb game is called Mandy, Marin, or Steven. Is it a Mandy Moore lyric who has a birthday today? She's 42. Is it Marin Morris who has a birthday today? She's 36. Or is it Steven Seagal who has a birthday today? He's 74. Yes, Steven Seagal has two albums.
1: They are insane.
2: One is a reggae album.
1: Yeah.
2: The other one has Stevie Wonder on it.
1: Shut up.
2: I don't know how Stevie. Maybe he really is blind. He was like, who?
1: Who All is right. that? I don't know.
2: I'll work with him. He's got money. Okay.
1: Oh my gosh. That's crazy. Okay.
2: So, the game goes as so. I'm going to read a lyric for you. You're going to tell me if it's Mandy, Marin, or Steven.
1: Mandy, Marin, or Steven. Okay.
2: Simple
1: I'm ready.
2: Game. Let's see how you do with this first kicker here. Take a seat right over there. Sat on the stairs. Stay or leave. The cabinets are bare, and I'm unaware. Or just how you got into this mess, got so aggressive. We all know you had good intentions.
1: Marin.
2: Marin's correct on that one. Look at you.
1: That's just a very lucky guess. Very lucky guess.
2: See what you do with this next one. When the girls start to strut, you could look at their butts. You shouldn't do that. The gal dress is just as pretty, not just there to cover her kitty.
1: That's the poet Steven Seagal.
2: Steven Seagal's correct in that one.
1: Yeah.
2: So you're getting the flow of the game. You're getting the flow of the game. We'll see how you do with this next lyric here. I've cussed on a Sunday. I've cheated and I've lied. I've fallen down from grace a few too many times. But I find holy redemption when I put this car in drive. Ooh. Roll the windows down and turn up the dial.
1: Marin.
2: Dang it. Marin's correct on that one.
1: Why do I know this? I don't know.
2: Oh, you for a fool flicker.
1: You tried.
2: All right. Here we go with this next one. If I were to say that now I have everything and I want you to stay no matter what tomorrow brings, would it make you feel something so real? Like even
1: Mandy.
2: Speaking your mind.
1: Mandy.
2: Mandy's correct on that one.
1: I followed her music career back in the day. Yeah.
2: Okay, all right.
1: Mandy, okay. My birthday buddy.
2: Your birthday buddy.
1: My birthday buddy.
2: Give it to me. Ooh, oh. Yeah, yeah, yeah, yeah. Ooh, oh. Yeah, yeah, yeah. Give it to me. Oh, oh, yeah, yeah, yeah. Oh, yeah, yeah. Give it to me.
1: Oh, God. Please, Steven Seagal.
2: We're looking for Mandy Moore on that one.
1: Really?
2: Yep.
1: Oh, my God. It really is giving Steven Seagal vibes.
2: I understand.
1: Oh, my God.
2: I understand.
1: That's so funny.
2: You make my heart go giddy up.
1: Oh.
2: Woo, yeah. You are as sweet as candy. Woo, yeah. You are my sugar dandy. Woo, yeah. I'm in love. I'm in love.
1: Mandy Moore.
2: Looking for Steven Seagal on that one.
1: Really? She has a song called Candy, so that was a nice tricky little thing there.
2: Ah, you see what I did there?
1: I'm missing you like candy.
2: I'm pretty sure I got that on this list. Oh, that's what I think. That's what that that ooh yeah
1: gave
2: me
1: thing
2: is.
1: From
2: that. I hold your picture next to my heart all the time. Oh yeah, baby, you're the dream come true. So glad you're mine.
1: Steven Seagal.
2: Mandy.
1: It's all going off the rails now.
2: Call it dumb luck, but baby, you and I can even mess it up. Yeah, though we both tried, no, it didn't always go the way we planned, but the wolves came and went and we're still standing.
1: It's Marin Morris, the Bones.
2: Oh, look at you. You actually know.
1: When the bones are good.
2: You know the Bones.
1: I'm so shot of being the real. I don't want to let it be. She did a version of that with Hozier, which is why I know it.
2: Oh, that would explain it.
1: Yeah.
2: The Hozier connection. So would you feel the same if I was invincible? Untouchable, would you call my name? If you no longer see my face, I wouldn't be far away. I'll be in your ocean. I'll live in the sky. I'll be here forever. Don't you cry.
1: These lyrics are garbage. Mandy Moore?
2: Steven Seagal.
1: Really?
2: Yes!
1: Wow.
2: I know. Seagal. Seagal's full of them.
1: Yeah, he is.
2: Two full albums of Steven Seagal. Action again, available on streaming platforms.
1: Okay.
2: All right. You want to do more or you want to call it a day?
1: Give me, like, do you have any other Steven Seagal lyrics that are especially strange?
2: Especially strange? I feel like they're all pretty strange.
1: Okay.
2: Let's see. Your words, they may hurt me. If you cut me, I might bleed. I am human. I have feelings just like you. Why can't you see? You think your transgressions can be settled by money? Send me legal letters and press me with your paper laws and greed. Paper lawmaker, empty promise maker, Judas mind breaker, straight up man faker. Lawmakers eat my flesh and drink my blood, but I am not for sale.
1: Wow.
2: Steven Seagal, yeah.
1: Uh-huh. Intense.
2: I know.
1: Wow.
2: He's a Shakespearean poet ahead of his time.
1: Yeah, he is.
2: All right. Well, happy birthday to you.
1: Thank you so much. Uh-huh. And then don't forget he wants the punani. That also is a great Steven Seagal lyric. Yes, Steven Seagal, maker of music.
2: Me want the punani.
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7: All right, it's a 103.3 The Edge. It's the Cass and Anthony morning show. And every day we step in here and scour the internet as we peruse the periodicals, just looking for the dumb stories of the day. And well, my friends, found some dumb ones. It's the ill-advised news. It's your dumb news stories of the day.
8: All right, we head to Florida, a place that we visit on a very regular basis.
7: Walked in.
8: The ill-advised news. And, you know you have found your partner in crime when you both have the same idiotic plan. We got two men in their 50s arrested in Florida for driving around with a dead alligator strapped to the roof of their car.
7: Oh.
8: You can't do that.
7: Oh.
8: So, several people tried to warn them.
7: But what if they won?
8: You guys could get in big trouble. So at one point, they tried just covering it with a white sheet.
7: Nice. Now it's a Klan member? That's not good.
8: Eventually, the cops caught up with them. The guys said, "We didn't kill it. We found it as roadkill on the side of the road. We were going to take it to a taxidermy place to have it stuffed." Both were arrested and charged.
7: It's a fair excuse.
8: And they tried it. They were booked and later freed after posting $5,000 bond apiece. They'll be back in court April 28th. Maybe they shouldn't have driven the gator-adorned vehicle around Walt Disney World, because they're, like, right by Walt Disney World. It's, like, just a high-traffic area.
7: You understand. They're really big Peter Pan fans.
8: Oh, gotcha.
7: The way to amplify their enjoyment of Peter Pan...
8: I like it.
7: ...was to, have that gator there.
8: Yeah.
7: Just like Peter would have destroyed.
8: The interesting thing about these guys, because you would think, like, oh, these are, like, Florida guys. This is what they do. One of them... is an architect whose practice operates from New York City.
7: Nice.
8: He is the son of a philanthropist, world traveler, speaks four languages.
7: Hey, Florida consumes all.
8: And attended acting school at the Lee Strasberg Academy, which is like a very high-end academy.
7: That's mega smart.
8: No, it's just funny because it's like, this guy's like, gator. Like, gator. As soon as he crossed into the Florida state lines, he was like, gator.
7: Look, if I happen to best the beast that has been threatening my family for a long time, you better believe I'll put that thing on top of my car and drive it around like,
8: How much info they have about these guys. It said, a week before they were arrested in Florida, both of them attended the Conservative Political Action Conference gathering
7: Incredible.
8: In Dallas, Texas.
7: Incredible.
8: Why do we know this? Anyways, don't drive around with a dead gator on the roof of your car.
7: No dead gators.
8: Don't do it, okay?
7: All right. Don't recommend it.
8: No.
7: Also, do not recommend this one. Story coming to us from Irvine, California. Where, look, I know. I saw the EPA lettering about them allowing to put more ethanol into the gas. It will burn quicker.
8: Yeah.
7: I know these prices are outrageous, and I'm not saying that you shouldn't do this. I'm just saying we got to think of a better way to do this. A man was arrested after police say he demanded free gas from a 7-Eleven in Orange County.
8: I demand free gas. Did that work for him?
7: It did not work.
8: Oh, okay.
7: The encounter happened last week. The man walked to the gas station, demanded $55 in gas, and refused to pay. He then decided to camp out of the station, waiting for that free gas. Of course, that never arrived.
8: Do we can just demand free things? That's the way we think we can do.
7: I mean, well,
8: I would love a free iced coffee.
7: I would love one too. You'll get one tomorrow.
8: Free iced coffee, anyone listening?
7: For what's worth, the man speaking into what seems like... I know to some this will sound insane, but if it gets for me, maybe I am insane because it sounds like same sense. I sincerely believe, he says, from the back of the patrol car, I sincerely believe that money as a unit of payment is not real.
8: Oh, well, that's cool. Good for him.
7: So he's calling attention to things, which I'm not saying that this is the best way to call attention to that reality situation. Officers deployed their expert patience and negotiation skills, trying to get the man to leave while navigating the debate over whether or not money is real. Officers ended up just placing him in handcuffs and hauling him off back to the police cruiser. It doesn't really say what he was arrested for, because it's not like you demanding free things, not getting them is not a crime.
8: Right, like that's not a crime.
7: So I guess I'm assuming that's a loitering charge for him being hanging out at a gas station without prepared doing business.
8: They didn't say what the charge
7: was. They didn't say what the charge was. They just said they were tired of him asking and questioning whether or not money is real and took him away.
8: Oh, I don't like that. That's not illegal.
7: They punish the people for asking questions.
8: Right?
7: And it's, I don't know.
8: It's just the beginning.
7: Again, I understand. We have a lot of factors against us, and there's something that's got to be done. I'm not saying that was the right way. I'm not saying it was the wrong way. It's just,
8: We
7: got to figure this out collectively. Okay. Be careful.
8: But if anyone's listening, we don't have any questions about that.
7: No.
8: We're not asking any questions.
7: No, the question I'm asking is can I get more money?
2: Wow. What the hell is even that?
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1: Oh, I love that song. It's Young the Giant. 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And the Cass and Anthony Morning Show, we have a thing called Bad Moms Club. If you're just hearing about it for the first time, I started it a couple years ago as a way to connect with other people. Motherhood is super isolating, and sometimes it's hard to find you time. It's hard to meet new friends as adults. So that's how it was born. And we've had a lot of fun over the years. We've done so many fun things together. Tattoos and piercings and axe throwings and
2: community service.
1: We went and built beds. We have gone bowling. We have done face balls, a self-defense class. A lot of fun stuff. But I'm really excited for this month. A week from Saturday, we're headed out to the Buffalo Improv House for the movie From Memory, the musical. It's an improvised show. This is going to be incredible. They are taking suggestions from the audience. You yell out a movie, and then they're going to jump right into it. They have to perform the movie from memory, but as a musical. And Anthony, you beat me down.
2: Off air, I've been bugging Cass. Since she announced, it's like, we could do this. You know, we could do this, right? We could do this. We could do this on the air. We could just make our own song about a movie.
1: Do you not remember the time we tried to improvise on the air and how bad it went?
2: Uh-huh. Yes, okay, I recall how bad it is. But it's the perfect time. It's spring break.
1: No one's listening.
2: Not everyone's in attendance, so why not give it a shot?
1: Okay.
2: I'd love to do this.
1: You want to do an improvised
2: song.
1: Based on a movie.
2: That we've both seen.
1: Okay.
2: Both know well.
1: Fine.
2: The movie's called Sandlot.
1: Oh, okay. The Sandlot. All right. Oh, okay.
2: And so we'll just improvise back and forth. We don't have any lyrics written, but we know the movie so well.
1: Okay.
2: We can just go back and forth and see how it goes.
1: Wrong?
2: What could go wrong?
1: What could possibly go wrong? Okay. You have pulled a song, and I just have to roll with it.
2: It's all got to roll with it. Okay. Just fill in the blanks with me. Feel this out. We can do this together.
1: This is us improvising about the Sandlot. Oh my god! I apologize in advance for what's about to happen. Oh my god! Okay, wait. The Sandlot.
2: The Sandlot.
1: Okay. There you go. All right. Hold on.
2: Here we go.
1: The Sandlot. The Sandlot.
2: A little ditty about a kid named Smalls moved to a new town where they played baseball.
1: Met a bunch of kids. They had a Sandlot. He had a long hat and a stepdad that wasn't too hot.
2: Betty said, that hat's too long. Take this one, my old Dodgers hat. You can wear it all summer long.
1: Then Squints was kissing on Wendy Peppercorn. I jumped ahead in the plot because I don't know where this is going.
2: Oh, it's easy. Eventually, they had to pickle the beast. What could happen when the beast came to feast?
1: Oh, okay. Clapping.
2: For Sandlot.
1: Okay. Here we go. They said, come up inside the treehouse. We're making s'mores. That's what this is about. Bark on.
2: I heard some barking over there in the corner. They told me stay away. That's where the beast likes to
1: go. Yeah. Uh-huh. Yep.
2: Okay, the professionals are pretty good at this, I assume, because this is tough.
1: The Sandlot. That was the plot of The Sandlot. All right. While it was fun, I think they're going to do a much better job over at Buffalo.
2: Clearly, they're much more experienced than we are.
1: The Sandlot. The Sandlot. All right, get your tickets at WEDG.com. And now I have a craving to watch that movie. All right, seriously, come on out and join us for Bad Moms Club. I think you're going to have a lot of fun.
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1: You need a menu. When you go to the restaurant, you need a menu, right? That's the first thing you do.
2: When you go to the dispensary, what do they have?
1: 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It's the Cass and Anthony morning show on 103.3 The Edge. Wanted to give you a quick warning. 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
2: Educationally.
1: Sure, but it is a very adult topic we're about to talk about. Something that we saw. They're saying, look, couples that are in a rut need some help. They did a survey. Zip Health, they looked at 1,008 adults, what a weird number, right, in relationships across the U.S. and Canada, and they said that this thing said the frequency of sex or physical intimacy increased after doing it for 51% of the couples. 74% of couples said it reduced misunderstandings about what their partner wanted, and 79% said it helped them discover shared desires they hadn't known they had. What is the thing that they are suggesting we do to spice it up, to bring the sex back into the relationship, is a menu.
2: A menu.
1: A literal menu.
2: A menu.
1: A menu. Literally, they want you to create a sex menu. What does that mean? They say it will fix your boring sex life.
2: What a fun job. If you're the graphic designer in your relationship, what a fun thing to do.
1: What about a freelance graphic designer getting hired to make one of these for a couple?
2: Just making a base one that everyone could print out, laminate on their own would be a game changer.
1: Should we make a Cass and Anthony sex menu that we put on the website?
2: Again, it would be educational and helpful for people out there because it says, as I said in the survey, 79% of people said it helped them discover shared desires they did not know that they had.
1: Okay, so what actually is a sex menu? Yes, it could be a glossy little card with categories and bullet points, but the actual idea is pretty simple. In theory, the experts are suggesting that you make a written list of preferences, interests, boundaries, and hard no's.
2: Yes.
1: In other words, a way to stop hoping your partner will magically read your mind and start saying and doing what you actually want. Oh my gosh.
2: You know,
1: yes.
2: In the past, we've talked about the importance of having safe words, and that's great.
1: Pterodactyl.
2: But to actually know why you need the safe word and understanding that situation is much better communication than just simply, when I say this, that means stop. Because.
1: Right. Because I think it's so unfortunate if a lot of us think back on adult encounters we've had when maybe you weren't comfortable with yourself and or the person wasn't comfortable with himself, how things aren't great.
2: No.
1: The older I get, the more I learned that good communication equals
2: makes the difference.
1: Great connection the difference. In the bedroom. But you think back, like, I'm sure you can too, where you like, you thought you were just crushing it with somebody and probably they were like, this is awful, you know, or vice versa. And it's just that you think about how much better everything would be if you had something like this. It kind of just, it almost takes the uncomfortableness out of it where you're like, you could have some fun with it. Like, here's what's on the menu tonight. I love that idea.
2: When I meet somebody and both parties have decided that, yes, we want to explore something physical, my next step is, okay.
1: Boundaries.
2: Break me off. What are you into? Where are the boundaries? Where can I go? Where can I not go? What do you like? What are you into? Just so
1: what
2: I know.
1: What do we say? What do we not say?
2: Exactly. Because it's so important. This is a dance. We are tangoing.
1: Yeah.
2: If you're not on the same rhythm, that tango is not fun for the other person. And the goal is to have fun. Because I don't know if you know anything about business or word of mouth. When you have fun, people talk about how much fun it is.
1: Yeah, that's a good point.
2: Not only your reputation increase, but then, you know, your life in general enjoy will just increase. And I just think it's so important for us just to communicate things. A lot of us were raised in situations like myself. I missed out on all sex education.
1: Same.
2: The two times.
1: I had like a school one, but my parents never addressed it at all.
2: I didn't even get a school one because the time they taught it for me when I was in St. Louis, I just moved to Florida. And by the time I got to Florida, it had already happened.
1: And when you got down to Florida, they were already doing it in the eighth grade.
2: And I'm like, well, what do I know? And parents were not there at that time to ever really have the conversation in a healthy way. So this, and more importantly, which just leads to educational awareness of yourself and of your body. And if you have discomfort in your body and yourself, this will also lead to maybe some therapy to work that out.
1: Alan on the text line said, wow, communication with that isn't part of a normal relationship. You'd be shocked. You'd be shocked. I think there's a lot of couples out there that don't, unfortunately, communicate about that stuff. And then are surprised that the sex life isn't great.
2: Glenn, like,
1: it's so clear.
2: Glenn with a great question here. Is the menu a first date thing? Now, I will treat.
1: Hell no.
2: I will say this. Yes, there are people that hook up on the first date without a doubt.
1: Oh, yeah, for sure.
2: So just like with safety concerns, maybe you bring that Jimmy had in your pocket just in case, even though you don't expect to use it, I would say if you have a menu already built, sure, carry it in the car for Goose, but don't bring it out. Don't bring it out.
1: You know, also when we
2: until like it's legitimately the right
1: like
2: time.
1: Like it's time to go down.
2: They're asking for
1: the
2: it.
1: It's time to go down.
2: There's no reason to bring it out, but still bring it with you. You know, it's
1: a you mentioned when we were talking about it a few minutes ago, you said something about lamination.
2: Yeah.
1: Look, after going to the Guar concert, and when I saw them bring out the laminated setlets because of all the fluids
2: exactly.
1: that were about to fly, I think that's a must. The menu would need to be laminated.
2: And then the other pitfall to cover, of course, is because a lot of us only access to laminators are at work. So
1: yeah,
2: if you do this at work, have just to be mindful about leaving things.
1: Don't leave it on the copier. Yeah, exactly.
2: Do it after hours, maybe. Get in early and laminate that thing. Yeah. Just be careful.
1: All right. Well, we think the menu
2: makes sense.
1: Is a great idea. What's cooking? What's for dinner
2: tonight?
1: We'll
2: be happy to get with a graphic designer to build this out.
1: That. I also think if you need a great suggestion for a safe word, let us know. We could come up with a unique one just for you and your partner. I would love to do that. Anthony and mine, our safe word is pterodactyl. If you want to steal that, that's fine.
2: Go for it.
1: But we could come up with, like, we could do a Cass and Anthony safe word generator, I think would be cool as well. But what do you think? What do you think about the menu of love, and what would you put on it? What would be your boundaries? Let us get to know you a little better intimately at 716-952-9334.
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It's Dixon sliding in until 3. My goal to get you to the finish line and on to that long holiday weekend. So let's dive back into the music with a classic from the Black Keys off their legendary album El Camino. 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
1: Here's the latest forecast on The Edge.
2: Clouds giving way to sun and a high of 65 today. Tonight, mostly cloudy, a very late rain, and a low of 51. Milky Chance is up next on 103.3 The Edge.
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They've been friends for decades, and now they're teaming up. 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It's Portugal the Man and Feel It Still on 103.3 The Edge.

0: Hey, Buffalo. 103.3 The Edge is bringing the Strumpellas to Electric City Sunday, July 12th. 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I got guns in my head. 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

Foster the People kick off another hour of music on 103.3 The Edge. It's Dixon hanging till 3 and continuing now with a dose of 90s nostalgia from Tonic. And if you could only see. If you can.

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Turnstile's latest is called Look Out For Me, and it's on 103.3 The Edge. Earlier this week, I mentioned they did an Inside Out cover, and of course, we know they did that Stone Roses cover earlier this year. Since those are two of my favorite bands of all time, I might have mentioned I'd love to hear Turnstile do an Afghan Whigs cover, but then Mike hit me up via the text line and said, hey, wouldn't it be even cooler if Turnstile did a Snapcase track? If I had to pick one, I would say Coagulate. That would be my pick. The legend's known as Violent Femmes now, with Blister in the Sun on 103.3 The Edge.

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He was a viral sensation during the pandemic with his breakout single, 17 Going Under, and now Sam Fender is back with Olivia Dean in tow for a new track called Rain Me In. 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

Noah Kahan kicks off your Friday afternoon on 103.3 The Edge with the title track from his recent album, The Great Divide. It's Dixon hanging till 3 and careening towards that long holiday weekend. So let's take a trip down to Ocean Avenue with Yellow Card on 103.3 The Edge.

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1: Hi, I'm Rivers Cuomo from Weezer, and this is our song, Go Away. 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
0: Here's Weezer's Rivers Cuomo on how perceptions of Weezer's music can change over the years.
1: Yeah, this has happened to Weezer a lot, that when we put out something new, people don't understand it or don't like it immediately. And sometimes it takes years for, I don't know, people's taste to change, or maybe it's the right people have to find it and slowly build up the popularity of that song or that album, most famously Pinkerton. But yeah, it seems like kind of a Weezer thing. Not really sure why. Maybe we're ahead of our time, or I don't know. Anyway, it's totally out of our control. We just make the music we want to hear and hope that other people like it. And now at least we know that if it doesn't connect immediately, maybe years later, decades later, people will find it and blow it up. So it kind of takes the pressure off in the moment.

0: 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It's your music plus.
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1: Place the piece of paper over something I found my parents' signature on and try and trace it through the paper. 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
0: And Anthony.
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2: Oh!
1: 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But she's like, look, I would never put the students in danger.
2: She Dr. Susie the cocaine. I do not have cocaine over here. I do have the cocaine over there.
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It goes down at Revolver Records. 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

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They recently put out a new album, and this is the title track. 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

Mumford & Sons kick off another hour of music on 103.3 The Edge with their classic, The Cave. 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

0: Hey, Buffalo. 103.3 The Edge is bringing the Strombellas to Electric City Sunday, July 12th. 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I got guns in my head. Joined by post-sex nachos, because nothing says summer in Western New York like a band name your aunt will absolutely disapprove of. And Letters to Elise will open the night, reminding you that yes, Buffalo actually produces great music when it's not buried under 6 feet of frozen disappointment. 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
13: There's something I'd like to talk to you about today, something that's been circulating on the internet that's become a real problem. Deep fake videos of me endorsing products that I've never even heard of and I have no relationship with whatsoever. Let me tell you clearly, these videos are scams. They are designed to take your money. Now, a couple things you should keep in mind. If something sounds too good to be true, it probably is. When you look at these videos, if they don't seem natural, if there's something off about them, the audio or the video, it's probably AI generated. And if you come across something that does pique your interest, see if you can find evidence of it from other sources. I promise you this, if I discover something incredible that you need to know about, I'm going to talk about it somewhere that you can easily find, not on some shady social media site. I'm Dr. Sanjay Gupta, helping you live a better life.
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0: 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I got guns in my head. Joined by post-sex nachos, because nothing says summer in Western New York like a band name your aunt will absolutely disapprove of. And Letters to Elise will open the night, reminding you that yes, Buffalo actually produces great music when it's not buried under 6 feet of frozen disappointment. 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

viral sensation hailing from Queens, New York, Julia Wolfe, and In My Room, part of your Friday soundtrack on 103.3 The Edge. And just to prove the fact that I'm not a WWE homer, let's talk about AEW and their big Double or Nothing card going down Sunday night, headlined by MJF taking on Darby Allin in a hair versus hair match for the AEW World title. The AEW International title will be on the line with Okada squaring off with Takeshita. FTR against Cage and Cope, the former Edge and Christian for the tag team titles. And the Stadium Stampede is back with Team Jericho taking on The Demand. It all goes down on pay-per-view this Sunday night starting at 7. 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

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Well, now French's is getting in on the color change mayhem as they team up with Minions and Monsters coming soon to theaters. They've put a green ketchup out just in time for the long holiday weekend. So if you want to get grossed out by putting green slime on your hot dog this weekend, look for that Minions and Monsters version of French's mustard on store shelves now. 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

sending you off into that long holiday weekend to the sound of the Beastie Boys and Intergalactic. It's Dixon headed for the door, getting ready to dive into my long weekend, even though I will be back Monday morning bright and early at 10 a.m. to wind down that last day of your long holiday weekend. Lexi's up next. She's got you till 7. I'll say goodbye for now with Modest Mouse and their latest Picking Dragons Pockets. Hope you have the dopest weekend ever. It's Dixon out from 103.3 The Edge.

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finally Friday, 103.3 The Edge, the Friday before a holiday weekend. And it looks like, you know, we were supposed to get a lot of rain. I think the weather's going to clear up for the weekend. I'm manifesting it right now. My name is Lexi. Thanks so much for kicking off your weekend by hanging out with us here on The Edge. Want to talk about the Strombello show. Also, a couple slots left in the Cass and Anthony blood drive. I got those details after beach weather, which is what we're hoping for this weekend on The Edge.

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Only a couple slots left for the Cass and Anthony Blood Drive. 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
5: A better life with Dr. Sanjay Gupta.
6: There's something I'd like to talk to you about today, something that's been circulating on the internet that's become a real problem. Deep fake videos of me endorsing products that I've never even heard of and I have no relationship with whatsoever. Let me tell you clearly, these videos are scams. They are designed to take your money. Now, a couple things you should keep in mind. If something sounds too good to be true, it probably is. When you look at these videos, if they don't seem natural, if there's something off about them, the audio or the video, it's probably AI generated. And if you come across something that does pique your interest, see if you can find evidence of it from other sources. I promise you this, if I discover something incredible that you need to know about, I'm going to talk about it somewhere that you can easily find, not on some shady social media site. I'm Dr. Sanjay Gupta, helping you live a better life.
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My name is Lexi. New Music Friday. 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
1: Do you pre-cut them so they rip easier? 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
0: And Anthony.
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2: 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I was like, what am I sucking it in for? I am the morning show host.
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music from Turnstile. It's called Look Out For Me, 103.3 The Edge. Heading into the long weekend. It looks like the rain's going to hold up. I thought it was going to be a rainy, stormy weekend. But it looks like we're going to be getting little chunks of good weather. And I hope you enjoy it. And I hope you stream us all weekend long.

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Happy Friday. My name is Lexi, and if you need some plans for the holiday weekend, go see Cass tomorrow out at the Buffalo Stallions. Buffalo Stallions soccer is back, and tomorrow is the home opener out at North Tonawanda High School. 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

0: 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Cass and Anthony hooking you up with tickets to see these guys next week at the Terminal B, the Buffalo Outer Harbor. It's Cake the Distance.
1: Reluctantly crouched at the starting line. 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

0: 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I got guns in my head. Joined by post-sex nachos, because nothing says summer in Western New York like a band name your aunt will absolutely disapprove of. 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

music from Hello Juliet. 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My name is Lexi. The Strumbellas, Post Sex Nachos, and Letters to Elise going to be taking on Electric City this July. 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Here's Arctic Monkeys for your Friday edition of Afternoons with Lexi. 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

Noah Kahn, The Great Divide, 103.3 The Edge, Friday edition of Afternoons with Lexi. What's up? My name is Lexi, spending the afternoon with you. Thanks so much for spending your Friday with me, kicking off your holiday weekend. I know it's supposed to rain, but make the most of it. I don't think it's going to rain all weekend long. And, you know, it's still not snowing in Buffalo. So it's summer, if you ask me. Here's Not a Smile's Float On The Edge.

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My name is Lexi. Heading on out of here. Thanks so much for spending your afternoon with me. I will be back with you on Monday. Enjoy your nice long weekend, and I'll talk to you then. It's Muse. Be with you. 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

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It's Stella. That's right. You didn't travel back in time. It's not 2008. You're not in the Zoomies store at the Galleria Mall. You're listening to the radio. You're listening to the Edge right now. And I'm here with you till midnight. I'm here with you till midnight with some great music we'll get to. Let's start it off right now with Temper City.

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Feel free to text me. What's going on? What are you doing for this long weekend? Got an extra day off? What are the plans? Are you going on a little road trip? I'd love to go on a little road trip. Saturday, it's just birthdays galore. I'm going to be back to back. It's just one party after another party after another party. I couldn't be more excited. It made me realize just how much I love the Geminis in my life, seeing how I have so many.

That one goes out to the three people in Buffalo who wake up every morning and get in their Joker-themed trucks. Yeah, we don't know why either. 103.3 The Edge.

Hey, take my hand and come with me, because you look so fine that I really want to make you mine. 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

0: Buffalo. 103.3 The Edge is bringing the Strumpellas to Electric City Sunday, July 12th. 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I got guns in my head. Joined by post-sex nachos, because nothing says summer in Western New York like a band name your aunt will absolutely disapprove of. And Letters to Elise will open the night, reminding you that yes, Buffalo actually produces great music when it's not buried under 6 feet of frozen disappointment. 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